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0: 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Ye manuia lava, ye tutor for your lenei, via so for ye, I may say for Ilenei, massina forward at all year. Ye am manuia for Ile, la sangole neyaso, Tato to Talanoa Bear or Oceani Richardson, to fast a four.
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0: Well, Fresh FM, leo irirangi, tēnei e whai reo ana koe. 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

0: Welcome back mga kabarangay dito po sa ating barangay New Zealand na napapanood po sa PSTV Plus YouTube channel. 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Okay, si Mia. 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Good evening.
1: Hi. Good evening po.
0: Kumusta ka na? How are you?
1: Okay naman po. Kayo?
0: Oh, okay naman. Nice to have you on board. I met Mia a couple of months ago, siguro mga October, November yata yun, when I watched advanced screening of a short film by a student from the University of Auckland, yung Intindi, and Mia played the part of the mom, no? Ikaw yung mom. And so, nakilala ko siya, sabi ko, gusto kong siya ma-interview sa ating podcast kasi aside from acting, meron siyang iba pang mga ganap na ginagawa. So, Mia, just to put into context, taga saan ka sa Philippines?
1: I was born sa San Miguel, Manila. Mm-hmm. I was born there and then, pero we moved to New Zealand when I was, 9 years old.
0: 9 years old, okay. So yung San Miguel, yun yung malapit sa Malacanang, di ba?
1: Malapit po sa Malacanang,
0: yeah. Malacanang, no? So, do you still recall your early years nung nasa Manila ka? Ano yung parang very vivid sa memory mo?
1: I think yung mga going to school there sa La Consolacion College.
0: La Consolacion.
1: La Consolacion

0: ng college, and then malapit lang kami din sa simbahan sa ano, San Miguel Church, tsaka kaya po, tsaka all the surrounding there, tsaka yung mga, I had cousins sa Casimiro, and sort of, we also went to Pampanga a lot because my mom was from there. So yun yung mga early memories doon.
1: So mom was from Pampanga. Taga saan naman si dad mo? Taga saan?
0: Sa Leyte.
1: Oh, okay. Have you been to Leyte also?
0: No, I never got to go there. Not yet.
1: Okay. So when nung 9 years old ka, lumipad na kayo ng New Zealand. So how difficult or how easy was it for you to adjust coming here to Aotearoa?
0: I think kasi I was only 9 years old, it was probably easier for me than my older siblings because I was just straight to school and I guess just assimilating to the school.
1: Okay. Yeah. And you settled in Auckland da, or ibang part ng New Zealand?
0: No, we actually settled in Kaikohe, which is out in Northland, malapit sa like Bay of Islands.
1: Oh yes.
0: Yeah.
1: Oh, oh.
0: Yeah. We were there for a bit and then moved to Auckland in I think mga 2000, something like that. Yeah.
1: Yeah. So your early years was in Kaikohe. I think it's a beautiful part of. I haven't been there, but I've heard of yung scenery, yung lugar, di ba, doon sa Kaikohe. And so when you moved to Auckland, high school ka na, dito ka na.
0: Yes, high school in Auckland. Yes. My last year of high school. I went to Avondale College for my last year.
1: Ah, okay. Yeah. Avondale, and then you went to university, nag-uni ka dito sa Auckland?
0: Apa, Auckland Uni. Pero I didn't study music at Auckland Uni. Music came a bit later. I actually studied engineering at Auckland Uni and did that for a little bit, well, for quite a while until just, I suppose, mga 5 years ago, six, maybe 10 years ago, I was like, I've always liked music, but I've never, I guess, pursued it properly. Mm-hmm. So that was, I think mga 2017, I went back to school to Mainz Music. It's like the Music Institute of New Zealand, and then did a year of studying songwriting, and I did that for a year, and then in 2021-22 I started doing a bit more music and released my first single in 2023. So it's been sort of a long journey to get here, but
1: and so your music is It's a passion, no? What type of music do you play? Do you sing? You compose? Anong klase?
0: I think it's largely based on I would say it's like dramatic pop. It's still like it's got like the catchy pop choruses, I suppose, that I'm that I've grown up listening to, but I guess it's got a bit of me in it and my emotions.
1: Okay.
0: Yeah. It's a lot of, I suppose a lot of the songs have piano in it, and because I mostly write on a piano and start off there, and then, you know, the song progresses from there. So a lot of my songs are piano based, and then different instruments are, I guess, layered on top of the main piano theme. Yeah.
1: Wow. Which comes first, the melody or the lyrics, sayo?
0: It depends.
1: Okay.
0: I think sometimes, like, if I don't have, I guess if I'm in front of the piano, then the melody will come first from the piano. But if I'm not at an instrument, I'm thinking thoughts, I have a lot of just random verses in my notes app and my on my phone, or I'm writing things down. So then, sometimes it comes from lyrics. Yeah, sometimes the lyrics come first, and then the melody comes, and then other times, yeah, it just depends. But I think

0: actually more often the lyrics come first these days, I think, because there's like, you know, so many things on my mind, and I'm like, and then I write it down, and then then based on that, then the melodies or the music will come. Yeah.
1: Mia, do you, aside from the piano, do you also play any other musical instrument?
0: I also play guitar, and I sing. But yeah, those are the main 2-3 instruments. Yeah.
1: Okay. So yeah, when you compose and then you record it, and then it's recorded, and then someone will mix it. Are you also part of that process, yung creative process, noon, or you have someone who will do the mixing? You have a producer for that. Yeah. Anong kwento doon?
0: Yeah. So actually, I collaborate a lot with my producer, and she helps me a lot in, you know, even like forming the songs and adding the instrumentation, and she does all of the mixing. So yeah, my producer is Clarissa Chai. We met through Women About Sound, and yeah, so we do a lot of work together, and she does most of the mixing and like the production, which I'm also learning from her now too. And then we normally will get someone else to master it, just a different set of ears as well to, you know, to listen and get their input into it. So it's quite a collaborative thing, like, and it's nice to get other people to play on the track sometimes, you know, like a drummer or a bass player or some, you know, something else. Yeah,
1: Like session musicians, no?
0: One of my tracks, it was nice to also have like a violin player to, you know, just play on top of the main orchestra. Like all the other bits were programmed in like the orchestral stuff, but it was nice to just have like a top line of violin so that it cuts through, and it just sounds quite good with it all.
1: And all of your music is stream on Spotify. People, that's where they can listen.
0: Spotify, Apple Music, YouTube Music, any of those. Yeah, on most streaming platforms, it's on.
1: And you have an Instagram account. So this one, the Instagram account is MissMia_sings. That's where you talk about your music. They get links to your releases of your songs. Mga ilan na yung music mo, Mia? Estimate lang, ilan na yung...
0: Yeah, I've got 10 singles out. So last year I also did like a collaborative live recorded EP with something they call Myth, which is my producer's project, and Amelia. So we did a 4-track EP as well. So that's also on my Spotify. And then on my YouTube, I've got music videos as well. So I think I've got about six music videos. So it's on there. Yeah, that's what the filming of the music videos was sort of where I sort of first started thinking about acting as well. I was like, oh, this is kind of fun. Like, that's sort of where I guess it all kind of, but it progresses it from one creative medium to another, just by experiencing one thing leads to something else.
1: So you have music videos, you have your music tracks. Has there been a point wherein your song was used in a film, or someone is thinking of using it for a film?
0: Oh, actually, yes. Last year, I worked with a guy called PK, who he's a YouTuber, content creator, and he's been doing independent films, his own films, for I guess years, and he asked me to write a song for last year's film. So I wrote a song for that one, which I just released actually on my own, as Miss Mia, in January. So yeah, that was on his film, which was called Ryder Austin and Scarlett Austin, which you can find on his YouTube channel. Yeah, so that was that. Yeah, I wrote a song called

0: I'll Be Your Son, and it's called, yeah, Scarlet Song, and it's, it was for that, yeah, for that movie, which was it, I think it, he screened it at Rialto in Newmarket. Which was, it was cool, and then it's, but it, now it's on YouTube, yeah.
1: Did you also act in the movie, or it was just your song?
0: No, just my song.
1: What other acting, you know, acting jobs have you been doing aside from Intindi, yung napanood ko?
0: Yeah, I did last. So last year was quite a big year for my acting, I guess, because before shooting Intindi, I actually was in another Filipino independent short film called Filipina Beauty. So we shot it, but I think they're still doing the editing and it's yet to come out, but that'll be the next one. And I've been doing the acting classes with Marianne Infante. And then she has written a play for all of us. So that's the next, that's a project that I'm currently a part of that I'm excited about. Yeah, that's coming out on the 27th and 28th of March. So
1: That's on that's a stage play, or is it a film?
0: That's a stage play. Yeah, so that'll be that'll be live, which is something completely different to to film, I guess. Yeah.
1: Yeah. Kasi yun ang tatanungin ko, which one is, siyempre, which one would be more challenging, which would be more fulfilling sa'yo, yung sa film or yung sa stage?
0: Oh, I think it covers different things. I feel like I've never done stage, so I can't say what it'll be, how different. I think it'll be very different. I think a lot more nervous. Because it's like, one shot and that's it. But also I think it'll be quite exciting because, I guess it's the same difference as live performance versus recorded music, whereas like recorded music you have the chance to get it to absolutely where you want it to be, like perfect, you get a few different takes, whereas live it's like go and it's down to how much you prepared beforehand, how much you practiced, how much you did this, and it's all on the night how well it goes and how the audience reacts with you and how you interact with everybody else. So it's a different feeling. I think after every live performance in music anyway, I always feel like, oh, I was so nervous, but that was so much fun. Like, oh, but like, why don't I do this more? Like, it's so much fun. But then it's like the preparation and lead up for it, it's a lot of effort and work and nervousness. But once you do it, there's something different about, I guess, live. So I haven't experienced it yet with theater, but I think it'll be something similar. But also, because it's like a big cast, like normal, like when I've performed either myself or with a duo or at most maybe three or four people. But this one is like, there's nine of us plus everybody else that's, behind the scenes. So it's like more of a, I guess, a collaborative and like a bigger team effort. So I think it'll be a lot of fun. So, yeah.
1: So this is coming out this March. You're saying, is it in March?
0: Yeah, March 27th and 28th. There's three shows. So
1: where will it be shown? I mean, saan gagawin yung play, stage play?
0: It is at the Factory Theater in Onehunga.
1: Ah, okay.
0: So yeah. But I think that, the details will be at the TKC Instagram. That's where it's going to be. So I'm excited for that. But I'm also working on my, I guess, my second EP and a few other songs that I want to release this year.
1: Mia, do you perform in live gigs? So any upcoming

0: live gigs for your music that we can go and watch and experience your music?
1: I haven't got any lineup in the next month or so for my own project, my Ms. Mia one, but actually, I think I have something, I can't remember. I think on the 26th of July, we are doing a show with, with something they call Myth, and it's going to be at the in Devonport, the Bunker Hill Unplugged. That'll be more like a collaborative one. But if there are any gigs, I normally would post it on my my Instagram, or I'm working on a website which will be released soon. But yeah, once that's released, it'll all be in there.
0: Good. Now, when you perform in these gigs, is it you perform all your original music and songs, or you do some covers, interpretation of other artists' songs? Do you do that?
1: I mostly play my own music, but now I'm, more open and looking into doing a bit more covers on my live sets. I've done a few live covers on my Instagram, but not in my own gigs yet, I suppose. Oh. Yeah, but that is something that I'm looking at doing, because I guess that when people know the song as well, they like, and it's a different interpretation. Mm-hmm. It's something else. So yeah, that's something on my list of expansion, I guess.
0: So when you do these gigs, you play the piano, or it's mostly guitar?
1: I have been playing the piano, but I sold my piano, my gigging piano, last year, just because I was like, it's so heavy. So I was like, I'm just going to play guitar. But I am missing playing with the piano, so I don't know. It just depends. Because it depends on the venue, didn't it? Because if it's a small venue, it's quite hard to have a piano in there and then balance it, in the mix with an acoustic guitar and then the vocals. But mostly I've just been like, it's so heavy to carry around the piano, and that's why. But I think that I might change that, because I am missing having a piano. And it's different to interpret the some songs which I've written for guitar for piano, and then having an acoustic version which is guitar based. So it changes the vibe of it completely. Mm-hmm. But it's also a different interpretation of it, which is kind of nice too. Yeah.
0: Mm-hmm. Mia, iba ba yung ano? Kasi I've seen artists with their parang yung keyboards nila naka parang gitara pero nakasakit. No? Iba pa ang sound noon sa piano or what?
1: Ano ba? I think iba pa rin eh. Yeah, I think that's more like I don't know. I haven't played that one. Like, it's more like a synth sound, which is fine. Depending on, I guess, the sounds that you're using. Most of mine are, I guess, I like the pure piano sound. Okay. Unless it's, or something close to that. But who knows, I may go that way.
0: Kasi parang synthesizer, parang the sound is
1: more electronic, I guess.
0: Electronic.
1: Yeah.
0: Oh.
1: Yeah.
0: So right now you are working on your next compilation of EPs, no? Ano na yung stage niya? Saan na siya? Tapos na yung writing? You're going to recording? Or anong stage mo na?
1: Ngayon, I've written a bunch of songs for it. But I still want to write more. Mm-hmm. And then select from the ones that I've written. But I think there's a few that I'm like, oh, this is definitely going in. But

0: I guess, yeah, I've written enough for, you know, for the next EP, but there's just more songs to be written for me. And then when I get to that stage, I guess it's like getting people's opinions on which ones should go to the recording process. Because, not all of them will make it. And just selecting, selecting the ones that I guess fit the vibe and what I'm trying to say in that EP. I don't know, I'm sort of thinking it might be two, like part one, part two, but okay. I'll see. Yeah.
1: How do you feel about these songs na hindi napasama, parang discard, hindi diniscard mo siya. Di ba masakit yun? Parang tapos hindi siya kasali, parang ganun. How do you cope with that, Mia?
0: Yeah, I think it's not like hindi sila. So, like, I've got singles coming up this year that didn't make it onto my first EP. And it's not because they weren't good enough, because I really like them, but they just weren't ready. They weren't at the stage of the production that they could be released. And parang also it was, I'd already moved on from that vibe, that feeling. It's like, oh, this is the next stage, so it doesn't quite fit in that. So, you know, even I guess it's like if you don't make the band, you can be a solo artist, diba? Parang ganon. they're more like, okay, if they don't make the EP, then you can be your own single, I guess.
1: Tsaka yung parang who knows, diba? Yung parang etong mga songs or music na hindi napasama. So, syempre, nasa ano mo yun, nasa baul mo, nasa tab. And then, years later, it will be discovered. Parang mga ganon, diba?
0: And I guess that's also pug live performances. I can play unreleased ones in those live performances, and often I do, because it's sort of like testing the material and testing if the audience relates. And it's kind of nice to have songs that I haven't released that I'm playing just for that show. Nah, it hasn't been out before. Yeah, so it's kind of nice to have those as well. So, yeah.
1: So, what are your future plans? I mean, you've spoken about it, but are there anything else na aside from the extended the EP that you're working on and the theater that's coming up? Ano ba yung mga plans mo?
0: I think this year I guess building my catalog and seeing what comes my way. I haven't, I haven't got any future, any other plans yet for this year, but I find that it always sort of, a lot of it just comes all at once sometimes. So we'll see. Let's see what happens. But yeah, I think that there's enough for me to work on right now. If anything else comes up, then I'll do that. But yeah, for the meantime, I'm just focusing on getting my releases. Yeah, I've got like three singles that I also want to release this year before the EP comes out. So so a lot. Yeah,
1: yeah. Thank you very much, Mia. And I know it's been enlightening listening to you. And of course, I hope our listeners and our viewers will follow Mia on her Instagram account and also on Spotify, all the other streaming services, on YouTube, no? Para makita natin o marinig nyo yung musika ni Mia, no? Hindi natin, she's not an up-and-coming artist kasi artist na siya, hindi na siya up-and-coming, talagang artist na siya, no? Parang pinipaste lang niya yung mga releases niya, no? And all of your songs are in English, no? Wala kang Tagalog song?
0: Wala pa po. Actually, that's one thing that I do want to write at some point, pero I can speak Tagalog, pero I think there's the certain expressions that I'd have to write in English first and then siguro translate or write with someone that's mas magaling sa Tagalog sa akin. Na yung mas malalim yung Tagalog. So, I think, otherwise parang,

0: Hindi, it doesn't quite hit as hard. But yeah, that's actually another one. One of my
1: Ah,
0: goals is
1: okay.
0: to write in Tagalog or, you know, collaborate with other Filipino artists because there are some in New Zealand. But I think we all write in English.

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Hello, my name is Vojta, I'm from Czech Republic. I really enjoy the listening of Fresh FM and I think it's great to have this radio here in New Zealand. Super.

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So why don't I just ask your name? Justice just gets buried in.

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0: Hamilton Cathedral is hosting the Pet Blessing Service, and all are welcome to bring along their pets to the service at 10 a.m. on Sunday, the 6th of September, as long as they're not big. The 45-minute Pet Blessing Service will have a mixture of hymns, prayers and readings, mainly involving the animal kingdom and God's creatures. Each pet will have an opportunity to be blessed.
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please, okay? 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Thank you so much. Yes, yes, I'm an artist. Of course, I make art out of tax evasion. 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It's a small man placed inside of a larger man. Yeah, I'm made out of meat. What? What do you mean? Downloading my work is illegal. Who is this guy? Get him out of here right now. 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They didn't do anything. I was wearing a wig. She was wearing a wig. No, I can't answer these questions. No, no, no, no pictures.

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0: Kia ora, my name is Sally and I work for Nelson City Council. 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

Ćao, moje ime je Igor Maluga Tadić i dolazim iz Srbije. 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
1: 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I'm Anne, and I'd like to share some of my favourite folk music with you. 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

0: guess I've realised that of all the things we're given, that love is the very strongest adhesive. 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

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I come from Vietnam, been living in Nelson for the last 21 years, and I've been listening to Fresh FM. Thanks.

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0: It is almost that time of year again. Nurture at Home are very excited to announce the upcoming annual Nurture at Home Preschooler Family Fun Day, Thursday, 10th of September from 10 a.m. to 1 p.m. with a rainy day on Thursday, 17th of September. 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
1: 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On the show, Heaps More Energy, where solar is made simple. 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The show is predicated on the responsibilities and rights inherent in us all to take part in the conversation and not just talk the talk, but walk the walk. 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

0: It's cool to Gordon.
1: Kia ora, it's Q again. The Māori word for push is pay. 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
0: It's cool to Gordon.

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0: And you are listening to Fresh FM. Thank you very much for joining us. How are you doing? I'm Matt. I'm in the Nelson studio with you, just letting you know what's coming up on Fresh FM this hour, what's happening. So this hour, we do have heaps more energy with Kev Energy. And today's show is something about a sunshine newsflash. Find out more on the show called Heaps More Energy up at 9:30 this morning. Sorry, I'm just stumbling my way through because my weather forecast is not available. Here it is now. Quick look at the forecast for the top of the south. It says if you're in Nelson today, mainly fine, chance of a shower, some strong sou'westers for a time this morning. 15 the high tomorrow. Nelson, Motueka, surrounding areas, mainly fine, chance of a shower in the morning. Should see 15 degrees again. Golden Bay, partly cloudy, some showers about the ranges and the odd shower elsewhere. Sou'westers gusting up to around about 100k an hour in exposed places until early arvo. 13 the high today. Tomorrow, a few showers, sou'westers and 13 degrees for Golden Bay. Blenheim, you've got a mainly fine day. Chance for shower from this evening. Westerly strong through the afternoon. 16 your high. Tomorrow fine westerlies and a high of 15 degrees. There we go. Jumping straight into the music now with, who have we got? A song called Coming Up. It is a Kiwi track by Soaked Oats. Don't forget, on the way at around about 9:30, heaps more energy. Here's Soaked Oats on Fresh FM.

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Europe Lena people, this is Kim Energy on this wonderful day in the middle of August, and I suggest that our good old summer is jumping into spring first, but it's certainly looking like the go. And talking about sun, it's all about power, it's all about politics, unfortunately, this time around in less than 79 days. But the solar upgrade for schools is a breaking news for our local schools. The government has identified 500 schools across the country to benefit from its $30 million solar panel program. Drum roll. No less than eight Tasman schools, that is Waimea College, Appleby, Brightwater, Motueka High, Rewaka, and Takaka, including Tapawera area and Wakefield schools, are part of the first schedule. Yippee days! Not all North Island money going north. So the schools were selected because they are experiencing energy or fuel insecurity. But some of them still have diesel generators naturally to produce the extra. So they've been experiencing energy or fuel insecurity by facing high energy costs. And they are scheduled for gas or diesel boiler replacements as well, or have a need for greater energy resilience. The installation process would take place over 3 years, and Education Minister Erica Stanford says large schools were expected to save around $8,000 a year on average on electricity. That's a truckload of money, and it means more education money can go in to keeping kids happy. She says she expected 100 installations to be completed by mid-2027, and that's a pretty good call because it's mid-26 now. That's across the country, of course. And schools powered in part by boilers would soon have them removed as well. She said some of the schools are community hubs when there is a financial disaster.

and those schools have been prioritized. They will be the ones that are prioritized for better batteries as well. So we're looking at a major shift in energy security here, and it's all to do with the previous problem where we had the River Rain event, which triggered a whole range of investments in energy renewability, which is unfortunate in a way because we're waiting for the bottom of the cliff before we seem to be acting. And I refer to the other news that I've parodied somewhat before. There are 12 sites in both in Tasman and Nelson that are energy hubs, specifically funded by EECA, Energy Efficiency Climate Authority, and those are being installed as of November. So it's all happening, and then next year, people who are going to jump into the ring for the first time, having waited so long, which is costing them a huge amount of money, it's costing you, solar is not a cost, it's an investment. And for those people out there who think it is still a cost, well, unfortunately, you are not ready for solar, and you're going to continue copping the daily charge of not having solar. So when you start doing stuff, start saying, well, how long have I been going on this little train journey, which is going to the bottom of the cliff, thinking that prices are coming down, which they are, but the price of electricity is going up faster than you can save on the way out by not going ahead. It's a bit like the real estate man in the corner of this property next to a real estate sign, and it says, I'm waiting for prices to fall. Well, they do fall sometimes, but get onto it. The Climate Forum, by the way, another breaking news is we're having the Nelson Tasman Climate Forum in the beginning, middle of September, from about the 19th onwards, and that is going to be an opening night in Nelson. Then I am one of the first bunnies off the block on Saturday at the Richmond Library. There's going to be an hour and a half seminar on solar made simple solutions, and it's going to be a solar bonanza. We then go through to Motueka on the following week, and I finish up at the Eric Turner Library on Saturday the 26th. So put that in your diary, have a look what's happening. Solar's a go, and we're going to be making money left, right and centre. My system's performing particularly well, and we'll follow that through during the seminar. Let's have a change in tack for a session. University of Waikato has a incubator program, and we're going to be talking about Dr. Holly Robertson, who hopes her research opens the door to more environmentally friendly ways of supporting food production. We have this exponentially increasing population worldwide, limited source of footprint to produce food, and what this is all about is taking the humble seaweed that is so critical to our whole food regime, because we come from the sea, seagrass, seaweed, and the whole nine yards. So Dr. Holly Robertson is a researcher, and she'll explain how fermenting seaweed could help grow healthier crops while reducing agriculture's environmental footprint. Most people don't expect seaweed to smell quite so memorable, she says. Good opening. They probably don't expect it to be fermented like kombucha either. Wow. All the feel-goods. But after spending the past few years brewing green seaweed in the University of Waikato laboratory on the Tauranga Harbour, she believes fermentation could be one of the missing pieces in helping us grow more food while improving system-wide health and reducing our impact on the environment. Drum roll. She said her fascination with the ocean and the intriguing green marine algae that lives within it began long before her PhD completion. My dad, she said, who passed away this year, inspired my love for the marine science through countless days of spent by the water, camping, fishing, skiing, or waiting for him to return from a dive from whatever treasures he had discovered. She goes on to say, later when I became a mother, those memories took on even greater meaning. They reinforced my desire to pursue a career that would help protect the places that had brought me so much joy growing up. It's a bit like going back to the camping spot regularly, time and time again. There's something very important about doing that. She said, as the world's population

grows, farmers face increasing pressure to produce more food while reducing their environmental footprint. A veritable contradiction in terms. Seaweed biostimulants are emerging as one promising solution. Unlike fertilizers, they supply nutrients directly to plants. Biostimulants contain naturally occurring compounds, including proteins, polysaccharides, and plant hormones that stimulate biological processes in plants and soil. And then it gets back into our food chain so we can get our mitochondrial going better. So rather than directly feeding a plant, biostimulation application improves the uptake and use of nutrients already available. So it's an accelerator and encourages stronger shoot and root growth, and also primes the plant for greater resilience during drought, heat, and other environmental stresses. But what a bonanza. So most commercial seaweed biostimulants, she said, are made from seaweed collected from beaches or harvested from the wild. But supply isn't always reliable and quality varies along the coastline. Using a cultivated green seaweed called Ulva stenophyllodes, she said she developed a low-cost fermentation process inspired by kombucha brewing. Wow, how healthy is that? So instead of relying on harsh chemicals, high pressure or extreme heat to extract beneficial compounds, she let naturally occurring microbes do much of the work. Much of her PhD was spent at the University of Waikato's Coastal Marine Field Station, where rows of temperature-controlled cabinets fermented seaweed while I adjusted recipes from the quantity of seaweed and sugar. And it brings me to almost like the MasterChef in seaweed. Can you imagine that? That would be a good one. So by the end, I had produced 27 different fermented extracts, each with unique chemical profiles. One recipe stood out. This is the master chef of all master chefs. When tested on mung bean seedlings, it increased plant growth by around, drumroll, 15% and produced larger, healthier root systems. Those stronger roots can help plants absorb water and nutrients more efficiently, making them cope with challenging growing conditions. And of course, we don't have to be too much in the news about our coming El Nino, plant stress and the like. So while the research is still at an early stage, rather than a finished commercial product, it opens the door for more environmentally friendly ways of supporting food production. Her Bachelor of Science and Master of Science in Ecology and Biodiversity from University laid the foundation for her PhD. But it was the University of Waikato's Summer Beach Research Scholarship in Tauranga, where she spent her days walking along the beaches of Tauranga Harbour, mapping and collecting sea lettuce to observe how it moved over space and time. That cemented my interest, she said, in postgraduate research and joining the seaweed team. What a lovely way to earn a living, walking along the beaches and checking out seaweed. I love it. It was a dream job, she said, but it also induced me to an emerging area of science exploring how seaweed could support sustainable agriculture and healthier waterways. For me, this work has been about more than seaweed. Healthy soil is one of our most valuable resources, yet it isn't renewable within our lifetime. Let's say that again. Healthy soil is one of our most valuable resources, yet it isn't renewable within our lifetime. So for all of those out there with worm farms, you know where we're going with this one. It is not an inextinguishable resource. It takes time. It's like good wine. It takes time to develop. So with this demand push agriculture scenario, you wonder how much goodness has been taken out of the soil through push demand agriculture. She says, if we can grow more food using less land, reduce erosion and nutrient runoff, highly topical subjects, and improve soil health at the same time, we can better protect our ecosystems that sustain us. So being on the Motu, we do have a lower footprint than other countries. We do have a high demand on producing food for the world. So this looks like a great step forward. She said, if humble seaweed can help us do that, I think it's worth paying attention to. Her supervisor, Dr.
Dr. Christopher Glass.

Magnusson, Associate Professor Marine and Marie Magnusson, and Associate Professor Mike Clearwater. So that's a great shout out for the food production. We need to keep our minds on that. No massive land use gobble up, fast track approvals for property development that are going to take out huge tracts of land. When I say huge, huge in terms of the impact it makes on our food chain. In a previous life, I ran a company called Waste Organic Recycle Management Solutions, and that was all about increasing soil health and wealth. So it's in the soil. Remember, man, thou dust, and to our dust thou shalt return. So in the meantime, let's keep our noses to the grindstone, support agriculture that's sustainable, and I'm sure we're going to get to the other side far quicker. So planet people, there are three kinds of people, planet protectors, planet polluters, and planet promoters. So the wind-up is Nelson Tasman Climate Forum is going to be in the middle of September. It's a huge forum supported by councils. Get behind it, come and see what's happening. Get on the websites, ntcf.org.nz, and on our show, we'll be parodying the successes, and I have three time slots, as I mentioned, so to wind up. The start is on the September the 18th in Nelson. There's a film night. I have a presentation for an hour and a half at the Richmond Library, starting at 11 o'clock on the Saturday the 19th, and then Mochiwaka on the 23rd in the afternoon, and the final one is on Saturday at the Elm Maternal Library. Planet people, it's on for young and old, so we'll see you on the other side. See you at the festival and the Florum. Our climate action now is to do with our house, our power. Ka kite, that's Kevin.

because I always feel like running. Not away, because there's no such place. Because if there was, I would have found it by now. Because it's easier to run, easier than staying and finding out you're the only one who didn't run. Because running will be the way your life and mine will be described, as in the long run, or as in having given someone a run for his money, or as in running out of time. Because running makes me look like everyone else, though I hope there will never be cause for that. Because I will be running in the other direction, not running for cover. Because if I knew where cover was, I would stay there and never have to run for it. Not running for my life. Because I have to be running for something of more value to be running and not in fear. Because the thing I fear cannot be escaped, eluded, avoided, hidden from, protected from, gotten away from. Not without showing the fear as I see it now. Because closer, clearer, noser, nearer, because of you, and because of that nice that you quietly, quickly be causing, and because you're going to see me run soon, and because you're going to know why I'm running then, you'll know then, because I'm not going to tell you now.

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1: It is so clap.

0: The Supreme Court, the highest judicial body in the United States, says that the jury's verdict is now final and cannot be challenged. So here we are with a country, a democracy that has a convicted felon as its leader, and one which has tried to bend the law, having appointed, a majority on the Supreme Court, now to see if he can get off it. Well, thank God.
1: There's another 83 million coming too. The second lawsuit is yet to be decided, isn't it?
0: Well,
1: this opens the door for that.
0: Yeah. I mean, the confidence that I have in the United States is that it has institutions there that have got a long history of operating to uphold individual rights and to uphold democracy. Notwithstanding the fact that Trump seems determined, who does he admire? Well, no wonder he wants to cuddle up to Kim Jong-un. Perhaps he admires the nature of the power that Kim Jong-un is able to exercise without being challenged by pesky journalists or elected, democratically elected opponents. It almost sounds like I'm exaggerating it, but I'm not. There's enough evidence there to say that Trump does not respect the fundamentals of the democratic system in the United States, which is why he claimed that the election in 2020 was rigged, when every case that he tried to take that there had been corruption and rigging of the election failed and failed abysmally.
1: Now, speaking of elections, what came up last night when we were recording this, it was last night, the 25th of October was your I've been thinking point, and that's the last day to get registered to vote in New Zealand.
0: Yeah, well, that's absolutely right. The law, until they changed the electoral amendment, passed the electoral amendment bill, well, you could enroll right up to and including on election day, and provided you were enrolled, your vote would count validly. Now, you had to be, obviously, legitimately enrolled in the area that you were wanting to vote in. Some 100,000 people, at least, enrolled in the last fortnight or on election day, last election. If people think that they still have the ability to do that, they will find that their vote will no longer count, because if you're not enrolled, as of Sunday, the 25th of October, your right to have your democratic vote counted is lost. Now, why would you do that? Why would you take away that right? Why would you disenfranchise 100,000 people? And the Minister of Justice, Paul Goldsmith, was claiming, because if they enroll late, it takes longer to count the votes, and this would take longer to get a result from the election. The experts on the electoral system said, bunkum, that's not correct. It won't make a difference. So why has the government moved the Electoral Amendment Act? Well, the reason they've done it is because they know that the people who enrol late tend to be, one, younger voters. And I pointed out that as of last week, only 54% of 18 to 24-year-old voters currently enrolled to vote at the election. And younger voters tend not to vote for the three coalition partners. You'd find that renters, because they're mobile, they move from address, are more likely not to be enrolled than somebody that's a property owner. And renters are generally less affluent and therefore less likely to vote for the three coalition partners. You find that they were also disproportionately Maori, Pacifica and Asian, because they may well be less informed about what the requirements for voting are. The net effect of this is an electoral change that disenfranchises people to help steer towards a victory for the right of centre coalition partners. And one thing you should never do is tamper with the electoral system. All parties in Parliament should be committed to a democracy and committed to trying to maximise the valid vote that can be counted. And look, you can be critical and say, look, people, they've got responsibility, they should have known, they should have been enrolled, etc. But what you're effectively doing is disenfranchising tens of thousands of people and you're doing it with a political motivation, and that can't be right. That can't be

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1: Amen to that. 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
0: Well, we've been active and out on the road. We've done three live shows now. The first was at the Featherstone Booktown Festival. Saturday week ago, we did the Q Theatre in Auckland, full house there, I think 350-odd people. This last Wednesday, we did the theatre, I'm just trying to think of the name of the theatre now, it's gone right out of my mind, in Wellington. Again, a full house, and coming up in about a fortnight, we're doing something at the Word Festival in Christchurch. So it's enthusiastic audiences. We don't have any problems with the ticket sales, but most importantly, I get to meet a whole lot of people that follow our normal podcast, and then to have a chat after the show, and I really enjoy doing that. But it's a weekly show. I do it with Chris Finlayson. We call it Cross Party Lines because, of course, I had 32 years as a Labor Member of Parliament. He had about 15 as a National Member of Parliament. We've both been Cabinet Ministers. We see the world in a somewhat different way. But we also respect and highlight the things that, in a democracy, you should have in common with your political opponents. And, you know, one of those things is respect for the democratic system itself. If you turn your politics feral to the point where you're personally abusing people that don't have the same political views as you, and then you're trying to deprive them of rights or silence them, as the Trump administration is doing, and all of the populist parties around the world endeavour to do, then you're undermining democracy. And I think what people are telling us when they come to our live shows is they say, hey, we like that. You know, we see too much extremism. We see too much personal abuse in politics. We see too much disagreement on issues where parties should endeavour to hold a bipartisan position. Democracy is good because it allows disagreement. But there's a way in which you articulate that disagreement that doesn't involve dirty political tricks, doesn't involve personal abuse, and does involve a degree of respect for your opponents. You can be passionate about it. Chris is passionate about politics. I'm passionate about politics. That's an important and valuable thing. That's what my father's generation and my grandfather's generation, went overseas to fight world wars over. And we need to respect that democracy. We need to strengthen that democracy, and we need to improve that democracy. And that's what we try to do on our podcast. So Cross-Party Lines is what it's called. You can get it on Spotify, YouTube, or wherever you get your podcast. Runs usually for about 50, 55 minutes. 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
1: Thanks for your time, which we've just run out of. So hopefully we'll get you back again, and keep on keeping on. We appreciate it.
0: Yeah, thanks, Harmony. Always good to be on the show. So all the best with Fresh FM, and my regards to all the people down in the north of the South Island, one of the most beautiful parts of the country.
1: It certainly is. Hey, thanks, Phil. Kia ora.
0: Okay, take care. Bye.
1: So there it is, our show for this week. A big thank you and a shout out to our guests, our wonderful sponsors, 2026 Motowick AMP show, Saturday the 5th of December at our own Marchwood Park, and the Auto Super Shop Motowick at 11 Greenwood Street opposite the Salvation Army Opportunity Shop. 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
5: E nā mana, e nā reo, e nā hōewha, tēnā koutou katoa, no mai ki tēne hōtaka, speak up, kōreratia. 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And may you also be inspired to speak up when the moment's right.
6: Kia ora, ko Speak Up Ko Rarotea Tangi. This is Speak Up Ko Rarotea. Today we're going to be reflecting on the legacy of the Dawn Raids. What were the Dawn Raids? But more importantly, I guess, for this particular show, what do they mean today? What are we still thinking about them? How are they still influencing and impacting people in their day-to-day lives? We've got two guests. I'm so excited to introduce you guys. It's been a long time coming putting this show together, so it's great that we've managed to get you two together. Josiah, my friend who's been on the show many, many times before. I'm really looking forward to hearing your perspectives on this topic. It's such an important one, and one that I know that you, with your youth development and community and fundraising type hat, will have lots to contribute to. And Daniel Mataki Jr., really excited to have you bringing your hip-hop DJ kind of lens, which will be quite different, I suspect. Josiah, would you mind just introducing the Dawn Raids?
7: So the Dawn Raids were a period almost 50 years ago, in 1974 to 1976, where we had two governments, firstly a Labour-led government and then a National-led government, decided to target a community who were undocumented or were overstaying. They were overstaying because New Zealand had an economic downturn at the start of the 70s and needed workers. But the workers had been coming long before that, since the Second World War, for jobs and filling factories and all kinds of things. And so, in summary, the Dawn Raids, the biggest part of the problem was it targeted Pacific. 86% of those targeted were Pacific people, despite one third of them being overstayers. So Americans, British, South Africans, they were the largest populations of people who were here and were well beyond what their visa or the equivalent of the day allowed them to, but they weren't the ones who experienced that. And the Dawn Raids were early morning visits to homes by immigration and police, occasionally with dogs, entering homes where people were sleeping. They went early in the morning often because the workday started really early for a lot of those industries. But the dignity that people experienced during those raids was terrible. People were taken to police cells and sometimes in very little clothing. Women had babies who needed milk and didn't get milk at the cells. Some of the worst treatment of people by police and immigration is some of what happened. And that was just the bit at the houses. There was also a series of random checks where, if that wasn't enough, where people walking down the street would be asked for passports. But passports weren't generally carried by people at that time. You didn't need passports to even travel to Australia for some parts of that time. So it sort of ended up being a real targeting in that time period, and other related discrimination caused a stereotype of what it was to be Pacific in New Zealand, and that reinforced to many people who Pacific New Zealanders were.
6: Bye-bye. Thank you. I'd really love to hear Kōwai Kōrua. Who are you guys? What is your background and your passion, and what brings you to this place today? Daniel, let's start with you.
8: Oh, kia ora. Cheers for that. And who am I?

0: Yeah, so born and raised here in Christchurch. My dad's name's Daniel Mataki as well, so I always throw the junior in there because we both kind of work in similar field. He works in community as well, so it's always nice to kind of set myself apart from him and what he does. But yeah, born and raised down here, but I do whakapapa to other places through my parents. My mum, she's actually from, her mum's from up on the east coast, a place called Raukokore. Her dad's actually from the Pacific. He's Tongan and Samoan. Through my dad, I'm from Ngāti Kahununu and Ngāti Kaufata, in a place called Te Ati Haunui a Papārangi, which is Whanganui River. So I do whakapapa to many different places, but I also whakapapa to here, Ngaitahu, Christchurch, and that's the one that I kind of like associate mostly with because it's all I really know, born and raised here. But yeah, youth worker here in Christchurch at a place called YCD. Yeah, been doing that for the last 20 years. So YCD, Youth and Cultural Development, it started back in 1993. And yeah, it's just been cool to be working in the space. We primarily work with young people coming through youth justice, through the court system, and then they've been caught up in a lot of stuff with Oranga Tamariki and everything else. So yeah, just kind of supporting them through their lives and you're just walking alongside them on their journeys. Pretty cool.
1: Tēnā koe. And Josiah.
2: Kia ora iho. Lovely to see you. Thank you, Whaftai, for the opportunity to come back. I was born in Dunedin, and my mum met my dad, who had come over from Samoa. He came to work, as many of our family members do, in the 80s, and our villages in Samoa, Alepa and Alfanga, Salesi, Satuiatua, Whangaloa. So some of them are on the mainland where the capital is, and then one of them is on the bigger island, which is just a ferry ride away. Yeah, we moved to Christchurch when I was six. And so grew up, spent most of my life here and had the opportunity to learn about what it was to be Pacific through a leadership program I was in when I was 14. And that's kind of how we met through that, to the community advocacy space. And then these days, alongside the here and others, get to sort of help communities have their voice heard in decision making.
1: This is a great introduction to both of you. Thank you for sharing. Hava, what's brought you to this discussion today, specifically around the dawn raids?
2: I invited also Danny and said, come have a corridor about this. But in terms of, well, I guess I didn't know about it as a young person, learned about it at uni and had been told stuff by our elders and by community leaders around be wary of authorities, the police aren't necessarily an organisation that we, as our wider community, trust, and not really explaining why, but just often they've said, you know, in the past there's been problems. There's that, and it wasn't until I learned about that at uni, got to hear more about what happened and the impact of it, not knowing that until later when the Polynesian Panthers put out a call for an apology at the start of 2021, when I started a letters campaign, getting friends to write letters of support in support of their call, and also so that politicians would hold the weight of our words. Then my friend Benji Timu and I, we started a petition to try and get all across Parliament, all the parties to work together to protect the apology. And so since then, kind of been involved in issues related to that and up from that. And part of it has been that my auntie was here during the dawn raids period and got caught up in that, but she didn't tell me until the apology time. And so that's been another part, is like, this has enabled families to talk about it. And then as a flow on, some of the protests and response to dawn raids at the time was on the streets and letters to the parliament and other things, but one action taken through the courts was for the returning of Samoan citizenship, which just recently happened. But it was that the dawn raids were illegal against Samoans because Samoans were New Zealand citizens. And my grandma was one of the elders who recently conferred her citizenship through a law that passed last year. So I guess there's lots of different layers to it. And I didn't know about that, but, you know, grandma being born during the period that New Zealand were the administrator of Samoa, and then what the impacts of that, something that happened in 1914, it still has impacts now. So those are some of my connections to this, yeah.
1: It's fascinating and

0: the ongoing impacts that you talked about in 1914, that's more than 100 years ago, and yet still feeling it today.
1: Yes.
0: And Daniel?
2: Yeah. So I suppose me got asked to come along, and yeah, through, I think, with Kofi when she did her art piece on the Dawn Raid, she got me to sit with her and talk about pretty much the same conversation, which was quite cool because, yeah, to be honest, similar to Josiah, didn't really know a whole heap of, you know, things that have happened and a lot of things that had happened up north, not a lot here in Christchurch, or maybe I saw the effects of it, but if I was living in Auckland, I'd say I definitely would have seen and heard a lot more. But like personally, we spoke about my connection to the hip-hop community and things like that, and like through that, I've kind of did a bit of a journey around learning about the Black Panther Party, like, so just learning about the civil rights movement and its effects on creating hip-hop culture and on that level. So I actually came from learning about that stuff first and then learning how it's kind of inspired some people here around the Polynesian Panthers and how the, and then I kind of got to learn. So I almost came a little bit from a different angle, but it all pretty much connects in with people that are just from communities very similar to where I grew up. And yeah, so it kind of connects on those levels. But yeah, I have been able to meet a lot of the Polynesian Panthers and through Josiah and them. It's just been really cool to see the work that they do and you know, and its effects that it's had today, and hopefully, you know, bringing more awareness to, especially the younger ones coming through. At this time, it is quite a political things happening all over. So it's important for young people to understand, you know, these things have been going on long time. So it's cool to be able to, for them to have a voice at, a, you know, whatever they feel they need to put their voice into. A lot of the young people I work with are very disconnected from mainstream school. So to be able to keep them engaged and to understand a little bit of politics is always fun for me, to just kind of add that part to my little kitty of tools. You know, I use hip-hop culture as a tool and, you know, it connects to a lot of what we're talking about. So, yeah, it's just cool to put a relevancy for young people.
3: And you tell them about the direct connection as well, don't you?
2: Yeah, yeah, if they're ready, because some of them are just almost planting seeds just where I can, just little bits at a time, because, yeah, there's so much things going on in their lives. But it's important for them to understand, or even for me to understand, some of the context of which these kids will probably get here. Yeah, so it's just cool to be able to, and even my workmates, because a lot of my workmates, my co-workers, a little bit, we have a very strong Pacific makeup of our staff, and yeah, a lot of them not too aware of some of the history that will understand the, you know, the way that we can use these things as tools in modern day context, working with young people, especially when we got, like, a lot of them listen to a lot of rap music. And if I can use it as a tool, I'll definitely will, because it's just something that I have an interest in, a passion for. And yeah, I'm pretty sure it will resonate with them too. So
0: are there many rap or hip-hop songs about the Dawn Raids? Or it's less tangible than that?
2: Yeah, well what I've found is even the rappers in that are still learning, which is cool. It's they're in a space of education for themselves. I feel like they've got the energy of protest, of anger, but maybe just gotta work on the exactly where that's coming from. And I think they do. It's just, I suppose that's the beauty of being an artist, is you can kind of create art and then just whatever inspires you at that moment. I know when they put the Polynesian Panther series together, they actually got a lot of young artists together to put music for that, and that was quite cool for me. It was something that kind of brought it into a more of a modern context. But yeah, it's just interesting to see how they interpret it, young people interpret it in nowadays.
0: When you work with the young people and you introduce the idea of the Dawn Raids, how do you go about that? I guess what's the process?
2: I feel like a lot of them, because if they were in school, they probably would be getting this education through the school system because of the work that Josiah and they had done, which is pretty cool. But because they're not at school, they're obviously missing out. So I'm like, feel it's important to try and drop what we can on them, because, you know,

0: still got to learn it somewhere, I suppose. One of the key things I've spoken about before is people that started YCD earlier on, Lusa Tamati, and who she's also a Luafutu as well, Lusa Luafutu. She came to Christchurch back in the 70s and with her partner at the time, Vic Tamati. And Vic, he was a Polynesian Panther himself. So I like to drop that one on a lot of young ones because, I don't know, I feel it's quite poignant. And I feel like if they did a bit of research and decided to, they'll probably learn some things that they may not be aware of. But it's funny because a lot of these kids that I work with, they look up to people from Auckland, from South Auckland, but probably people that are more like the tough guys, the gang members, et cetera. And and that's just kind of just where they're at. But like Vic Tomasi, he came down and he was sweet. So when I spoke to him about the Polynesian Panthers, he spoke about being the chairman of the South Auckland chapter of the Polynesian Panthers. Yeah, when you're 16. So that was quite interesting to hear that. And then to put that in a context for young people of nowadays is quite interesting. And then just to kind of like, well, I'm not too sure how young people take that, but like, it's just cool to have a bit of a lineage for us at YCD of the starting point of where this organization started and like the deep history that we can kind of tap into if we really want to.
1: I'm sure it must make it more real as well, being able to point to people that they actually have a connection with.
0: This is it. And even myself, I suppose, because I won't be there forever, so it's really just trying to leave some things there that people can tap into. Because a lot of this information history will be lost if we don't kind of make people aware and then just kind of point it out and then leave some marks there for them to be able to tap into. So yeah, that's definitely something that I'm wanting to do before I leave, is to just make sure that it's something that's repeated to along the line, so that we don't forget key elements of what kind of got us here. Yeah, it all ties back into what we're talking about today, I feel, but yeah, it's just a cool way to add on to the rich history that we've got there.
1: You mentioned right at the start, Kofi's art. I'd really like to hear from either of you about the mural that was created, because that's another way of pulling that history into a really contemporary present.
2: Yes, Kofi's incredible. She, as I understand it, got a grant from Creative New Zealand that was part of some of the national funding that came as a part of the apology. So the government gave the apology and then they agreed to a series of things that would try and help with the education and the wider support, and that was one of them. Kofi talks about how sometimes it was quite hard to find somewhere to put the actual work, which she's always wondered why it was quite hard, and we don't fully know, but that's just one of the questions that she asks. And I think it's quite a good question about Christchurch's readiness to kind of be part of hearing that message. And I think a number of the people who work being considered for the wall didn't fully understand just how inspiring that piece of work is. I think they thought it was going to be quite sad, and while there is sadness in it, it talks about knowledge as power, and it's beautiful colours. And I think for the children and young people I've seen who walk past, of lots of different whakapapa to the Margaret Mahe playground, they can look across and see a sense of Polynesia, a sense of the Pacific, a sense of what Christchurch is part of that's beyond just the Pacific Ocean, literally being over there, at the beach. They can see something in the physical landscape that's quite beautiful, and that's what she's made. And it incorporates the story of Whanilola Gamble's auntie who was here during that time and who helped some of the community members get through that time. It incorporates other community members who have had experiences, and I guess the hard time, but the joy in the hard time and the positivity our communities carry on with. It also includes a little reference to the petition that Benji, Timu and I were part of, which was very overwhelming and a big surprise. That was something that's on a wall here in the city, and people messaged me about it quite a bit. And it's funny, I think more people recently think about the petition because of the artwork.
1: That's such a cool reflection, though, isn't it, on the power of art?
2: Absolutely. Yeah, and we're also the city where Oscar Keightley, came and he made a theatre show, which was revived last year, Dawn Raids. Yeah, so Christchurch's art world in lots of different ways has helped the story get shared, and his play and Kofi's work and the history you tell and remember. And

0: Which is quite interesting, given that the Dawn Raids weren't focused on Christchurch. It was much more of a particularly Auckland thing, but there are remnants down here.
1: It's right. Yeah. And some of that, there was a Broadcasting Standards Authority complaint in 2021 against the press writer that there were no Dawn Raids in Christchurch. The complaint was taken because of a headline in the press, and the Broadcasting Standards Authority dismissed it because the evidence shows there were raids. And there's a newspaper article on Coffey's artwork, which has one of the headlines from the newspaper of the day. But the interesting thing is that there's actually quite difficult, the history of the whole Dawn Raids, if you can write such a history, because it's so complex. It isn't all formulated into one place. And so there's been a little bit of that with the South Island at times, as people have said, oh, no, it didn't happen here. We've got one of the Panthers, the honorary Panther, Pauline Wailonga Smith. She talks about how her family were visited by immigration in Matoda down near Invercargill. So there are other examples here in the South, which that's probably what I'm super excited about, is the Northern story has had lots of coverage and is well understood, but at the moment the Southern stories are being drawn out. And also the South has been, like Pauline, who made the contact on behalf of the Polynesian Panther Party Legacy Trust for an apology, is based in Ruatan. So the South, we've been really involved in getting the apology and the ongoing work from it.
0: I wonder if that says something, and this is a kind of a question for you guys, I guess, about being able to have a little bit of distance from it temporarily, as well as physically being a little bit removed, and whether that gives almost some space to be a bit more active.
1: I mean, I guess in watching you also and thinking about what we do and what we do here in Christchurch and in Canterbury, we have to operate with less resources and sometimes smaller pockets. And so I think that means at times we've had to find ways that might be slightly harder, or maybe it's not harder, but we work and we find it. Do you feel it's...
2: To be honest, I'm probably still finding my feet in the Pacific community. Even growing up Māori here, just learning that part of myself has been quite... Yeah, and because my grandfather, he was born in Samoa and he was raised by Bailangis. Yeah, so he had a different experience, and then that kind of passed on to myself, so a little bit disconnected around there. But I really find, with my workmates, with the community that I've grown to get to know, Josiah, and even with Kofi and that, we kind of created our own community of people that are, so it's been quite a cool little journey for myself. And then, I suppose the other week I went to Pacific Underground. They did a bit of a celebration of their work here in Christchurch, and just to sit there and watch a lot of the pictures that they were putting up on their slideshow really showed a rich history that I know little bits about, and I know people, but it's just cool that we've got some really talented people here too that are able to capture and display this. We have a young scribe, Malu Lufutu, who was a young person that came through YCD and went on to do a lot of stuff in the music industry. Yeah, I've been able to learn a little bit about his dad, whose name's John Lufutu, but he's a talented musician himself. He's a Polynesian Panther as well, and he lives in Phillipstown. So through Kofi, their work has been able to have a little bit of digging and looking into the Dawn Raids and its effects here. Hopefully they can take some of the information they gathered and compile it into some kind of a book or something here, because she did manage to get quite a bit of stuff either. Yeah, she's quite lucky.
1: We're in a moment where there's going to be more things being produced, like your podcast. It's quite neat. We've got lots we can share now. It's been a little while maybe where it hasn't felt like there's been lots from the South that can be shared, but now we have quite a bit because of the funding's given us some opportunities to create.
0: I'm interested to hear. So Coffey and a couple of others did some interviews and then displayed that in a visual form in the mural.
1: That's right.
0: Do you know much about the stories that were coming out? I'm thinking now, if we're thinking specifically about impacts and legacies. And when I was thinking about this and putting together some questions, I was thinking there's probably multiple layers. And so there's the impacts and the legacies for those who were physically living it at the time.
1: Yes.
0: But then there are also those legacies that get passed down through the generations. And they'll be quite different. There'll be parallels between them, but there'll also be differences. But any thoughts you've got on

0: the impacts of those different generations would be great.
1: One of the things that surprised me at the time, and I won't ever be surprised again, but there were some community members I got to know who don't accept the apology. And I thought that, you know, an apology was given just from my naivety that it would be accepted. But there are some who their grandparents and parents are no longer here. They didn't get to live to hear it. Some of the other situations around what their family have gone through haven't changed. And so that was a real surprise. That's probably the rawest impact. And for me, and you, another thing was like there was this poll done and sort of 60% of New Zealanders supported the apology at the time, which was quite a special thing that the community advocacy had been done enough. So there's this wider impact of the understanding of the story, and that's been used to get the return of the Samoan elder citizenship. There's still those issues around that only applied to the generation born during those dates, even though the decision meant their descendants were also, I mean, there's other issues that like the dawn raid tactics that were used in, is it 2023 in Auckland, and the lawyer raised the issue and an independent review was done, and the government now are about to pass a law that will change visiting someone out of hours, and that you need a warrant from a judge to do that. Some of our elders in Auckland are saying that you just shouldn't do it at all. So there's some of those policy impacts which are still being worked through. And then there's the artworks that have been created and the other community story work that's going on, which is bringing forward stuff. And then, like you're saying, so just young people and families are talking about it or not, but they're getting more opportunities to. Yeah. So let's say those are some of the impacts.
2: One of the interesting things I heard from a friend of mine, his dad, he experienced dawn raids like growing up in Auckland, and then he ended up moving his family down here to Christchurch and trying to start new. But it was interesting, my friend said his dad just refused to kind of talk about or bring that stuff up. It was just possibly just so traumatizing for him. He just decided, yeah, didn't want to talk about it, just kind of leave that one. So it was always a bit of a unknown for some of my friends, you know, that was just something they just didn't touch on. So it's hard for us to understand, but for people that went through that time, yeah, it's definitely a experience that, so I suppose hopefully we can learn some lessons, we don't go repeating some of these, because it seems like this government, or I don't know, I was going to say this government, but just in general, when we see in America, you know, they're deporting these Mexican immigrants, or, you know, and it just seems like there's this kind of feeling like they need people to blame for some things. And it was kind of what was happening back in those days, like they just kind of find a community that's a kind of an easy target. Hopefully we can learn lessons from the past so we don't go repeating things. And in saying that, like, I feel like some of the stuff we see with governments and things, especially the young people that I work with, you know, they've got no choice but to kind of, yeah, there's something happening right here. Like, you've got to acknowledge that it's a sad one to have young people have to experience politics and activism, but yeah, it's usually the young ones that will engage in all of that stuff. So, interested to see how they engage in it and what their response is to politics and how they want to do their activism, because I know I've figured out my ambitions of this growing up, so you kind of have to figure out ways to process that stuff. And yeah,
1: I love that one of yours is encouraging young people to read.
2: Yeah, this one, it's a real simple one, but I see how it's like something that's not really very popular, especially amongst young men, yeah, like young boys, especially Māori Pacific boys. It's like, wow, none of them have an interest. None of them, yeah, so I'm just like, wow, this is it. So yeah, so we kind of just chuck it on as I try to use tools to kind of like, it's just a challenge to how do I build some interest in something that they're not too interested in. But if I can use hip-hop music, I'll use it, because they got $1 million videos and everything else that they're pumping into the industry, and I'm keen to see how I can use it. And that's a form of, for me, it's a form of protest. Like, shit. But it's just a creative way to, you know, get rid of some

0: It's just a way to be creative, and you can do it in many ways. That's what I like about protest and activism. I've learnt through the Polynesian Panthers and all the others before that you can put your spin on things and then just create something that works right now for you.
1: And hip hop's quite often political, isn't it?
0: Yeah, yeah. I think it gets forgotten a lot, that part of it. I suppose once big corporations get control of things and start pumping out these crazy things, yeah, like, it's cool. But in some ways, I'm able to use that too. So, you know, like, I can jump on the back of the big corporations and use what they're creating. Hopefully they didn't. But yeah, I mean, it's just another tool. But it is interesting to see like how powerful like some of these communities, you know, what we come up with from nothing, we're able to create things and then they become billion-dollar industries. But someone else understands its worth and then capitalizes on that, and then we always kind of lose out. But yeah, I'm keen to try and figure out how we can keep those kind of things in our own community and keep its integrity.
1: Josiah, you mentioned right at the beginning that one way that you got into this discussion was thinking about elders in the community, particularly saying beware of the police.
2: Yes.
1: And that mistrust of the police.
2: Yeah, definitely.
1: And that's definitely something that I would think of as a legacy, and how that's just been so harmful for generations.
3: Absolutely. And the flow-on effects to sometimes just authority in general, I think it's definitely affected the young people that you serve with. Also that their parents or their parents' parents have, for different reasons, developed distance from people who could have helped them, but also people who didn't really know how to help them, or at times didn't help them because of discrimination and other reasons. And that's just deepened a wider gap, which makes it much harder for social connection and community. So we've kind of ended up where our communities have often had to support ourselves, and the sub-communities, and the hip-hop community has been one of the ones that's had to survive often at odds with some of these authorities in lots of different ways. And then our Pacific communities, that's very similar. Yeah. But that's been quite sad, is at times the decision makers and authorities may not think enough about the power they have and how the use of that power when it hurts someone else, how they are more careful with it in the future. And they can move on very quickly after they've done that thing. And that was one of the reasons why we wanted all of Parliament to agree that it was wrong, because it would be very easy for one government to agree it's a problem and the next government or a future government to try and undermine that. And thankfully, we've had, you know, two governments now that all agree that the Dawn Raids are a problem and are on a path to trying to do that. I mean, I'm personally disappointed about the money that's been taken. There was some money that was agreed to be spent on the legacy, and it's about $500,000, which is, yeah. When you give an apology, from my perspective, you don't take back the gift that you've given a few years on. So I think those kinds of things make it much harder to have trust, and then also to show the full meaning of the apology is intact.
1: The commitment to it.
3: Yeah. Yeah.
1: And as you guys have pointed out already, the resource that we do have, or that has been used, has been able to initiate a conversation.
3: Definitely. Yeah. And the biggest thing for me is that that's helped some of the community members talk about it, which has been so needed for the healing and the reset, and for families, even my auntie, to tell me what she told me and just about her experience. But that wouldn't have happened if this hadn't happened. So it sort of also let some of those people let go of thinking that they were wrong. They did something wrong when they didn't. One of the issues with, I think, with poverty and with all these related things and is that we can easily blame someone for their choices or their life or their problems. But in this case, our country wanted help. They set up policies that got more workers to come in, and then the same authorities who let the doors be open and not enforce the laws then came down hard and then tried to blame our communities for the economic challenges. And so it's kind of, yeah.
1: Unfair?
3: Yeah, it is.

0: And that's the level of accountability that needs to be held and will have to be carried forever. That's another legacy of what's the care for the people who went through that. But you can kind of blame us or blame those people who were undocumented, but it was like the system allowed them to be. So that was what the real problem was. It's easy to blame the people. And I think sometimes we look at, well, this is the problem and we can easily blame these people, but we're not looking at the factors that are before that, and particularly for the Dawn Raids, that was it was the system that made the problem, not the people.
1: I think one thing that always makes me so grumpy when I hear it is that actually Pacific Islanders were such a small number of overstayers anyway.
0: Yeah, 86% targeted, but one third of the population who were undocumented. Yeah. And no people were Dawn Raiders who were not Pacific or Maori. Maori were targeted in the random checks in their in your own land. You know, it was kind of,
2: I suppose it was an interesting time. I suppose like that time, like even just to see what was happening in America and things, and that also we can take it all into. That's why I enjoy talking of Josiah, because he's a historian. He knows a lot of these parts that I don't really research too much, but it's always a very good learning. Yeah.
0: But for me, the thing I love is that you weave it into your practices as much as the young people you work with can understand at the moment. You know, you're not trying to, like for me, I just love history like you love history, and we're in it as much as we can. But you want them to learn about it, but you're also practical with where they're at. And that's the thing, another example of the legacy, I guess, is we have to be careful about how much we share. For when's the right time? There's a lot of pain that Ellis can open up our young people to, and we want them to remember but not be hurt any more than what our elders had to carry, eh?
2: Yeah.
1: How about the racism element? We haven't touched on that quite so much. We've sort of touched on it, but and then I suppose one positive, if we can kind of call it that, is a strengthening of community, which you sort of have touched on as well, but also a strengthening of ties between Pacifica and Māori communities, and a even more enhanced sense of understanding between the two groups.
2: Well, I mean, for me, like growing up here in the 90s, like racism, I suppose a different kind of a version to what our ancestors would have been experiencing back in the Dawn Raid days. But for me, it was an interesting time. The skinheads and the white power of the 90s. It was actually a starting point for where I work at YCD. So it was kind of a creation. So there was an incident that had happened back in the 90s. We had a young Māori teenager that was killed by a skinhead. And that was after a long time of a lot of incidents in the streets of young people feeling unsafe. So when that happened, it kind of triggered off a whole lot of stuff. But the city council saw the need and the importance for a safe space for all young people. And it did kind of start a little bit of it. So yeah, it's cool to be able to be part of that history, even though it was kind of, you know, racism, definitely. But I think there's a positive side that we were able to kind of see when we kind of look back. This is definitely a distant memory. I mean, there's still racism, but like that was quite a in your face one back in the 90s, isn't it? But yeah, it kind of created a lot of what we do at YCD, so it's kind of cool to be able to revisit it, let people know what was here and where we don't want to be, but also like the importance of stick firm to our principles, our values, which were, yeah, they grew out of all these spaces. So yeah, it's kind of cool to be able to carry that on. So just another, but I mean, not just at YCD, a lot of organisations, people here in Christchurch, it's just for me, that's just a real, this makes it a lot easier place to work when you kind of have a real core values and things like that.
0: Maybe in terms of the second part, if I understand around that far, that relationship between Māori and Pacific is whanaunga. I mean, we're very blessed that people like Andrew Smith, Anaru Smith, one of our Samoan elders who sort of, he was born in Wellington, as his family were in Wellington, and then they came here quite early. And there, he ended up working a lot with Nahu Wha, Pages Road, Marae. And just there's been a lot of embrace and support between Ngaitahu and Nahu Wha, like just, you know, the Māori families here who have embraced and supported Pacific families as we've moved here. People

0: like Ngāti Whekeʻi, the hapu on Littleton and Whakaarau Port, and the stories they tell about our ancestors and the ancestors who came and ended up where they are, where they live now on the hill in Rāpaki. So I guess we're very blessed that there's those connections here. It's a very positive, special thing. And that then during the Dawn Raids time, some of those things, some of those relationships were key solidarities to get through. And you had a one, like in Auckland, that Auckland level around the student, Māori student movement, Ngā Tamatoa, and the others who were part of that who weren't students, but then you had the Polynesian Panthers and they were together. But you also had other solidarities around the country, similarly. Yeah, so I guess it's our ancestral connection before the Treaty of Waitangi, and as our waka would go back and forth across the Pacific, there's like the carrying on of that in the day-to-day and those family friendships and relationships and the intermarriages, all the reconnections of the whakapapa, put another way, I guess. Yeah. Quite a special thing that the Dawn Raids was a time of solidarity. Māori stood in support. And also the Dawn Raids apology itself, Ngāti Whātua Ōrākei, they hosted the apology.
1: Oh.
0: Yeah, in Auckland. And that was a huge blessing that they would do that. And the Panthers and other communities were sitting with them. So the government was on the other side. And another example of the solidarity. So that's a beautiful positive. And that's a summary of some of it, but it's way more than anything I can summarise.
2: It would have been cool to be in that room because I watched it on TV. Richard Josiah was in there, and a lot of people, a lot of colours.
1: Mm.
2: It just looked like a really, I don't know, like just having all those people in that room and talking about this one kaupapa and just even the government. For me personally, just watching it, I was like, man, this is pretty cool, like just to see you. Probably won't ever see something like that in that kind of a context ever again. So probably many of those elders in that room no longer here with us, I'm guessing.
0: Some have passed, yeah.
2: Yeah, because it's just such a...
0: Yeah.
2: It's been around for a long time. So, yeah, it's just cool, I suppose, that visual alone for young people to see that. Yeah, it's definitely a pretty eye-opening and kind of inspiring thing. So, yeah, big ups to the brother for putting all his work in to get that stuff, man, because I'm just sitting here in awe, and yeah, it's pretty cool stuff.
0: I think the thing is we all do the bit that we can do where we are, aren't we? And that's what you do every day. But yeah, I just did what my great-grandmother did, which was write a letter. And that was, you know, that's as simple as it can be, really. And then we did the next bit, which was write a petition, and then it was really as our names, but actually it was the 7,366 people who signed that with us. I mean, potentially no one could have signed it, but other people did. And Te Aka Toki at the University of Canterbury, the Māori Students Association, they were a huge support group for us, and many, many Te Aka Toki members and alumni signed. So it was another, you know, solidarity from our tūkana that, yeah, we are so blessed.
2: Yeah.
3: It would be cool to hear about being in that room now that Daniel's brought it up.
0: Wow, yeah, there's a lot. There's so much I could say. It's hard to summarise. I wrote that day, and since then, what that day was like. Probably if there's two or three things just in the flow. One of them was that the way it was designed, that the Niuean community and the Cook Island community welcomed the government, as well as mana whenua, but they welcomed the government, Jacinda Ardern and her ope walking in and through to up to the stage. But that was symbolic of the of New Zealand's colonies and the place Niue and the Cook Islands have and continue to have in the realm of New Zealand. And so it was spiritually arriving from the Pacific. And then Jacinda Ardern sat and the fine mat was lifted over her. Benji Timu and I were sitting on the right, about 10 rows back from the front on the ground floor. And so we're watching this happen. And then Whale Ma'ire Sa and a number of our other elders, Whale Ma'ire was the person who took the case against the government that the Dawn Raids were illegal against her as a Samoan because she was a New Zealand citizen. She and these other elders the fine met off the Prime Minister.

0: And so I can't go into too much detail about just all the elders, who the four elders, and there was a soundscape which had the sounds of dogs and police cars and doors being knocked on by an artist called Anonymous. Ngāti Whātua Ōrākei then opened, and yeah, you could see some of the whai kōrero. There was, like, there's not often when the government has to sit there and accept the depth of the hurt, and that was one of those moments where, I mean, because also the thing, and a lot of the government ministers in that government are Māori and Pacific, sure. So here they are holding the weight of that pain that their families experienced on our behalf, while also apologising to us.
1: Yeah,
0: incredible. And then you had a moment later where Princess Melia of Tonga, she's now passed, and she got up, and she was facing Jacinda Ardern, and it's kind of it's very rare that our Pacific leaders are seen as equal to the New Zealand Prime Minister. At times, they kind of, you know, the way the stories get spun in the media or other things, our leaders often, their mana isn't, I don't think their mana's written in a complete way, but she says, I'm summarising, love you Jacinda, but the apology would be more meaningful if the immigration issues of my people could be addressed. And it's very, very rare that you see a Pacific leader so directly a challenge and a New Zealand Prime Minister. I think the whole apology is very important for every New Zealander to watch and ask about, and that's just some of the things I can say about it. The last thing was that when Reverend Alatulia Four spoke, it was very, very special. When he called all the Panthers to assemble. Mm. Panthers assemble. It was pretty amazing. They all stood up wherever they were around the auditorium, and then they acknowledged Benji Timu and I for what we had led to try and have Youth Voice supporting them. So that was very freeing. Yeah, never expected that. Didn't know it was going to happen. And
1: wow.
0: Yeah, that was a day we cried a lot, laughed a lot. It felt like it helped.
2: Mm. Well, I guess that's positive.
1: Yeah.
0: Yes, definitely. Yeah. There were protests outside. They weren't directly about the apology, but there were sort of like the wider issues that many migrant communities face and hope to see addressed. Definitely positive, and also a platform for more good.
1: Yeah.
2: So this is basically 4 years on from that. What do you think has changed, if anything? What difference has the apology actually made in people's lives, do you think?
0: Well, I think it's been really nice. I got to come to ICD a couple of weeks ago, and we had a bit of a talk at the makapuna there, the young people, about this. And so I think, again, there are more opportunities for more conversations. There's more opportunities in the education system for people to learn about this time and learn about New Zealand-specific relationships and the impacts of them. Because the apology also wasn't just to Pacific people in New Zealand. It wasn't just to Māori who experienced the Dawn Raids. It was actually to Pacific countries and the leaders from Pacific countries are there as well. So there's that level was it was an international diplomatic issue, because it was targeting citizens of other countries who are legally here, including and then New Zealand citizens. So it's sort of some of those components are to be worked through. I think some of what I've already said about the healing for families and the artwork, as we've talked about.
3: I feel like there's a general, when I speak with young people, especially young people that go to school, that are a little bit more, they got to experience and learn about Dawn Raids and these issues, there's a little bit more awareness. So for me, it's like, oh, wow, it's cool, because, you know, I've been pretty, I suppose, I like to read a lot, and just kind of something that I've been interested in for a long time, but it's cool to see young people and to see their interests, also follow the Panthers and the work that they do in a lot of the schools. And it's interesting. It's good to see young people that are actually quite passionate and see that there's something that they can connect to, even though it's such a long time ago, but they've managed to, just to see the value in what the Panthers have been doing when they go and do these programs and speak. So I'm just really hopeful there's a lot of young ones that are inspired to carry on some of this, some of that mahi, because a lot of those Panthers, they deserve to kick back and just have a bit of a retirement and let some of these young Young Panthers Kung Fu.

0: and lift up the work here.
1: And the wonderful thing is that's what they do, eh? They, yeah. In their talks, they say, you know, put up your hand if you're 14 to 16. We were your age. You know, they try and make it really practical. Like, it's not when you're in your 20s or once you've got, you know, your successful job or whatever, if that's what the definition of when you can have a voice is. It's like, no, you can have a voice in when you're at your age now. And that's a message we need more and more of.